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2: Maya's husband, Ilmurad, was sharing the gospel in Turkmenistan. 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Maya tells us what her husband said when he arrived in prison.
3: God sent me to you to share the good news. 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He was happy. While he is in prison, special officers actually asked, "Can you save me?" "Not me is the Savior. Jesus is the Savior," he shared with them.
4: 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In fact, he told his disciples that the world would hate them. 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
2: Welcome back to Voice of the Martyrs Radio. My name is Todd Nettleton. Today we're going to hear a conversation with Maya, a woman who serves the Lord in Turkmenistan. Now, on paper, the people of Turkmenistan have freedom of religion, but the Turkmen people are culturally Muslim, and communists and atheists have influenced the country, which was formerly part of the Soviet Union. All those things work together to make it very difficult to spread the gospel, as we're about to hear. I interviewed Maya on the road, but for her security, we're not going to hear her voice. We had Maya's answers translated, and then a Central Asian Christian re-recorded them. I asked Maya how she and Ilmurad met.
3: So we played volleyball together, and he said, "I was falling in love with you when we started playing volleyball together."
2: So Maya and Ilmurad got married, but life was very, very difficult.
3: We had a very terrible relationship, and he beat me. He didn't respect me, and we went through many bad situations in our marriage. So I worked hard, and I brought my money, my salary, and he just took it and used it for drugs. He sold many of my things. When we slept together at night, he would be shouting. He said, "Oh, I feel like something was pressing on me."
2: In his sleep?
3: When we were sleeping at night.
2: So he's like talking in his sleep?
3: Yeah.
2: Wow.
3: He was shouting. He told me it was demons or something else. So I was afraid and said, "I will go to sleep in another room in peace."
2: You would obviously say that you were Muslim, but were you devout? Did you pray five times a day, or kind of just because I am Turkmen, of course I am Muslim?
3: I never prayed five times. I never thought I was Muslim. I was an atheist, actually. I was a communist.
2: But things changed when one of Ilmurad's sisters had health trouble and moved to Belarus for treatment. In Belarus, this sister heard the gospel of Jesus Christ and came to faith in him. She shared the good news she had discovered with her family, and Ilmurad came to faith in Jesus, along with many of his siblings. Maya had not come to faith in Christ herself, but she had a front row seat as God began to change her husband's life.
3: He at that time smoked drugs, hashish.
2: Marijuana.
3: And so after the prayer, he said, "No, I don't smoke anymore. I want to change my life."
2: Wow.
3: And many people from the city knew about how he was a bad guy, and he was a bandit. He liked to fight with people. He had many, many bad experiences before. After King Jesus, he actually changed, and the people started asking, "What's happened, guys? Who helped you? You are a different guy now. What happened to you?" He said, "Jesus Christ changed me." And he started to evangelize to people, saying he died for all the nations. So all the cigarettes and wine and drugs he threw out in the garbage. And he said, no, I want to change my life. He decided. He started reading the Bible and he said, I did many bad things, my wife, I'm sorry. He said, I want to apologize and I want to change my attitude towards you.
2: So when he first said these things, did you believe him or think he was pretending?
3: I didn't believe him.
2: So how long was it before you thought it was real?
3: In 1999, he received Jesus Christ and he stopped his old life. And then in 2005, I saw that after how many? 5 to 6 years, I started to trust him.
2: That it was real?
3: Yes, it took 6 years.
2: I hope that's an encouragement to anyone who is praying for an unbelieving spouse. It took 6 years for Maya to see how the Holy Spirit was transforming her husband. So I want to encourage you, don't give up praying. Don't give up asking the Lord to live through you as an example to reach your spouse. We're talking with Maya, a pastor's wife from Turkmenistan. She's been telling us how her husband went from being abusive and addicted to drugs to becoming a forgiven child of God. After a period of growing in his faith, God called him to share the hope that he'd been given. Maya remembers being at a church service where the leaders affirmed this calling.
3: He was crying. There was a leader, and he put his hand on him and anointed him.
2: Like to be a pastor? Like they ordained him to be a pastor?
3: Yeah, to be a pastor. They gave him a certificate after he made the choice.
2: So after he came to faith, did he have trouble with his family or trouble with the community?
3: No.
2: Because they were happy to see that he was a better person?
3: After he came to Jesus, the whole family saw how he started to change.
2: He's better.
3: Yeah, better. Everybody was happy.
2: So they were good.
3: Yeah, they are happy. After he came to Jesus, many of his friends died because they smoked different kinds of hashish, but it was a very bad strain. So that is why during the 1 year, many of his friends died.
2: Wow.
3: So the friends explained about Elusha and how he changed his ways because we have seen a problem. So his friends call him Batyushka. Batyushka, as an Orthodox church normally called a priest, actually, we say pastor. They say Batyushka. We are actually joking sometimes, so his friends called him Batyushka. His parents had a very high dream for him for many years, and he gave all people problems, so that is why they were all happy.
2: So basically the whole community was happy because he wasn't a bad guy anymore? He was nicer to everyone?
3: Yeah, exactly.
2: So Ilmurad and Maya started serving the Lord together. In 2006, Ilmurad traveled to Ukraine, and when he returned, he had to go through customs. Ilmurad was carrying a certificate stating his faith in Jesus. After seeing that certificate, officials began viewing him with suspicion.
3: From this time, actually, the police of the mayor's office started inviting them and asking them, you don't have registration. Why are you sharing good news? Why are you evangelizing about Jesus?
2: So the issue for them was registration. Like, you're not allowed to do this because you don't have the right documents, the right permission.
3: Not only this reason, but also you guys are Turkmen. Jesus is a Russian god. So why are you sharing about this one? You cannot be Turkmen and be a Christian. So how is that possible? So in 2007, from Tashus, this is another region in Turkmenistan, we went to this place to evangelize, I and two sisters in the church, and my husband and I, and the two sisters in church went to this place and started to do ministry. But the KGB arrested us when we first entered. Then we returned to Ashgabat, and in Ashgabat, they took us to the police department for the whole day. They put us in some kind of room, like how they say, camera.
2: Like interrogation?
3: Yes, interrogation room. So we had many fines and oppressions all the time. They said, you have to stop ministry.
2: So when the police picked you up and took you to the police station, were you afraid, or did you feel at peace, or what was going on inside of you?
3: My husband said, don't worry, it's okay. But I'm an emotional lady, so I asked the police, what's happening? Why? You have to answer. So I spoke this to the police department. Did you commit a crime?
2: So your husband was not intimidated at all, but you were nervous?
3: Yeah, I was nervous. All the time. They came like there were guests in our house. The mayor of the religion department, the KGB, and the police department. It was normal for them to visit our house and oppress us. In 2008, my father passed away. My father actually came to Jesus, and recently he has passed away. And then after this, I invited some brothers and sisters and said, can you come to my home? Before this, my husband actually did ministry in a home with Christian believers. Then he left for another village, 170 kilometers from my hometown, and he had another ministry in another village. So we were at home, and so many officers, KGB, entered our home with shoes. In our culture,
2: people take off their shoes. It's very disrespectful.
3: Yeah. This is not a garbage place. You have to take off your shoes. They said, we brought drugs with us. We will arrest you. They said, stop the Bible meetings. Take all the photos, pictures. So they started to interrogate us and said, now all of you guys go to prison. So they started to check all our things and find all the books and Bibles and literature and cassettes.
2: So at the time they came in, your husband had gone to the other village?
3: Yeah, yeah.
2: So he's not even there.
3: Yeah, I was with some sisters and drinking tea at home at that time. Then, after some time, they sent two ladies who work for the KGB. They came and said, we want to be like members of the church. Can we participate in ministry? Then after some time, these ladies prepared a letter and said many bad things about the church, about my husband. After they said that, they took my husband and they brought him and they opened the criminal case.
2: So the criminal case, what was the charge? Like, what was the crime?
3: He took the money from the two ladies and didn't return it.
2: So it was stealing money that was the charge? Maybe like they gave some money as an offering to the church?
3: It is just fake.
2: It's interesting to me. It wasn't about religion. It was about money.
3: In the Constitution, we have religious freedom.
2: Religious freedom. So they're not going to charge him with a religious crime because of religious freedom.
3: So even though I want to meet my husband, I want to meet with the interrogator. But they said, no, no, you can't. So after 6 months, I just saw my husband. He slept 15 days on cement in prison, and it was very cold. He was sick because of it.
2: How was his spirit? Was he discouraged?
3: After this imprisonment, when he entered, they have a boss inside. They ask him, who are you? Why do you come? God sent me to you to share the good news. So after he started sharing in prison, three people came to Jesus.
2: So he was never discouraged?
3: He was happy. While he is in prison, special officers actually asked, oh, are you savior, guys? Can you save me? Not me is the savior. Jesus is the savior, he shared with them. Even though they didn't give him permission to take medicine because he was sick, they said, no, no, you can't. So he was diabetic. So even though they said, no, no, I found a Christian from the U.S. Embassy, and that guy actually helped me.
2: Because we also heard a story that there was somebody at the U.S. Embassy who helped facilitate some churches to be registered also. So I wonder if it was the same guy.
3: Yeah, probably, because I'm also in Kazakhstan. In some cases, the U.S. Embassy helps me and some United Nations organizations, sometimes human rights organizations, help me there too, in some cases.
2: So how long was your husband in prison total?
3: 4 years, actually. He had to be in prison. But 1 year, 8 months, he was in prison. One of the guys who actually cleaned in this area said, El Murad, did you know many, many letters came in your name from different parts of the world in English? But the administration of the prison said, no, we don't have to give. Then all these letters were thrown out with the garbage.
2: Wow.
3: So I think it is like many Christians from different parts of the world sent him an encouraging letter or something like that.
2: So the prison never gave him the letters, but the cleaning guy told him that he had a lot of letters. Did he say how many?
3: Yeah, the prison administration said he's a political prisoner.
2: So he doesn't get any mail because he's classified as a political prisoner.
3: Because political, yeah. That is how for 6 months I couldn't visit my husband because he had a special designation as a political prisoner.
2: Oh my, so he was sentenced to 4 years in prison, but he served not quite 2 years.
3: Yeah, half of them.
2: Why did they release him early?
3: One of the brothers, a Christian brother, his name is Franchuk, he lives in England, and he prepared a letter to our president, and he also spoke to many people, encouraging other people to write to the president, and that is why they released him earlier than his time.
2: And the letters.
3: Yeah, and the letters. Because the president actually got a message, so we have in our home, our president forgives him. And that is why he has just 2 years in prison.
2: At this point in the conversation, I showed her, I actually pulled up on my iPad, prisoneralert.com, and showed her the entry for her husband. So this is the website, and it says 441 people emailed the government on behalf of your husband, and 1,621 letters were written off of the website.
3: We didn't see any of the letters. That guy who actually cleaned garbage for this prison, the administration garbage, he told Al-Murad, please don't tell.
2: Don't say anything.
3: Don't say anything. I actually threw away many, many letters that came for you. He had a very difficult time in prison. Sometimes the administration beat him a lot. They took special wooden baton, and then his leg and his back, actually, he was beaten often. So after he returned, actually at home, he talked about these situations. Then after returning home, his health was actually in a terrible situation because he couldn't have any medicine and he worked too hard.
2: How hard was it for you while he was in prison and you knew how much he was suffering?
3: So many times I prayed to God and said, God, why is this happening in our lives? We have a desire to serve you. And what's happened? Even when we were parting through difficulty, we decided to be faithful to him. So I didn't understand why it happened with us. Sometimes I was discouraged. But then I said, oh, I promised God. So that is why I said, no, I have to surrender to him. So I couldn't sleep. I read the Psalms and I repeated again, read Psalms again.
2: How did the church come around and support you?
3: So I told all the church members, don't call me because our phone is listening. So I don't want you guys to also have trouble. That is why I just came to visit my home sometimes. But we tried not to meet more times. But anyway, the church actually encouraged me. People came and prayed for me.
2: So even though you told them not to come because it would make trouble, they still came?
3: Yeah, of course, because they know how we love them and they show us through their love. We even met at the airport and I said, don't call me just because it could be dangerous for you. But they said, oh, Sister Maya, come here.
2: Come on, come visit.
3: They came here and I gave them a hug. They didn't understand. I still wanted to show respect and love, but I said, we have to be clever and we have to follow some rules. Our country is a very close country. We invited many Christian mission workers and pastors, but they can't come because this is a closed country. So there was one guy who visited us, but he passed the border. They arrested him and through Uzbekistan, they sent him back and he couldn't return again.
2: So when my coworker would call you, how much of an encouragement was that to you to know that people even outside of Turkmenistan were also praying for you?
3: I was surprised. I was encouraged because they didn't know me, they didn't know Al-Murad, but people who are outside of our country praying and caring about us, so it encouraged me.
2: Amen.
3: Yeah, when Al-Murad returned home, we actually said, thank you, God, for all the people who prayed and supported us. So it was very happy to hear about the support.
2: Amen.
3: They're in different parts of the world. We don't know them, but they are praying. And this touches my heart. I will never forget this.
2: Amen. You mentioned that in the middle of the night you would read Psalms. Were there other passages of Scripture that encouraged you through that time?
3: Isaiah 54:17. Would you read it?
2: Isaiah 54:17. no weapon formed against you will succeed, and you will refute any accusation raised against you in court. This is the heritage of the Lord's servants, and their vindication is from me. This is the Lord's declaration.
3: All day, actually, I would proclaim these words. This is my favorite verse.
2: All day long.
3: Yeah. In many different parts of the Bible, actually, I wrote everything is like close in our situation. And I would read it again and again and proclaim it.
2: So when your husband came home from prison, did he continue in ministry? Or was it too hard because of his health and because of how closely the authorities were watching him?
3: After returning, he had to sometimes go to the medical office for some health problems. Then he continued the ministry. It's impossible without ministry.
2: He could not stop.
3: Oh, yes, he didn't stop.
2: Wow.
3: My husband was very faithful. He wanted to renew his passport, and they said, no, we aren't going to give you Turkmen a passport anymore.
2: They wouldn't let him leave.
3: Yeah, so then I took him, and I went to the head of the police department at the Republic level.
2: Wow.
3: We had a meeting about this guy, a Christian leader, and we wanted to meet with him in Tashkent. But Uzbekistan's authorities didn't want to issue him a passport, so I went and fought with them. Then they gave it to him.
2: They finally gave him a passport?
3: They gave him a passport. And then we visited Tashkent, Uzbekistan. We had a conference, some meetings. So that guy, actually, he was very gentle, and he trusted everybody. He was very gentle. Yeah. Also, after the release, he had some problems with the police. They stopped him and took the documentation papers and car papers and driver's license like the association.
2: So the police still harassed him right up until the end?
3: Yeah, very much.
2: How long ago did he pass away?
3: 2024. On the 11th of April, he passed away.
2: April of 24. So what is your life and your ministry like today?
3: So in the Turkmen culture, if the husband passes away, the wife cannot work with a man. So that is why I'm working with women. Now we have a group of women, and I'm continuing that.
2: Women's ministry.
3: Exactly. Culturally, actually, if you don't have a husband, it is like...
2: You can only work with other women.
3: Yeah. So sometimes in our village, we come to women. Imagine if a man came to a woman's house.
2: That would be bad.
3: It's bad. We could have trouble.
2: So I want you to talk to the people who wrote letters to your husband in prison. What would you say to them if you could talk to them right now?
3: I am so appreciative that you didn't forget us when we had trouble, a difficult situation. So I'm so glad, and I'm happy for your support.
2: Amen.
3: I want to say hello to these people, even though I didn't know them and they didn't know me. Thank you so much for the support and the prayers. It was amazing support.
2: Amen. You are part of our family, so of course we will pray. Of course we will support you. How can the people we are connected to, American Christians, pray specifically for you during this season of your life?
3: Would you pray for my health? Because when my husband passed away, I had a problem with my blood pressure. Twice. I was in the hospital, so I have problems with my health right now. At least once a year, I was told I have to be in the hospital. Pray for the stress. It is actually my body and my blood pressure. Everything has changed. I have to pass my medical exams.
2: Well, I want you to know that we honor your sacrifice and we honor the memory of your husband.
3: Amen. Thank you.
2: We've been listening this week on VOM Radio to a conversation I conducted with Maya. Her husband, Ilmurad, was jailed in Turkmenistan because of his faith in Jesus and his Christian ministry. Since being released from prison, Ilmurad has passed away. Today, Maya is continuing to serve women in that country. During that interview, we heard how the Lord used a website called PrisonerAlert.com to encourage Maya's husband while he was in prison. Now, that encouragement arrived in kind of a strange way. Ilmurad was never allowed to see the letters that Christians had written to him, but he heard about them, and it encouraged him. And we have good reason to think those letters also sped up his release from prison. You can affect the life of a prisoner just like that when you go to PrisonerAlert.com. When you visit the site, you can read about fellow brothers and sisters who are in prison for their faith, That will help you to pray for them. And you'll also see instructions on how to write a letter. You actually compose your letter right on the website. You print it out in the language of the prisoner. It's got all of the postage information you need, the address for the prison. Your letter could make a big difference by encouraging a brother or a sister who's in prison right now. And your letter communicates to the authorities as well. Hey, the world is watching this case. The world knows that you're holding this person prisoner. We care. He's important to us. These letters could affect the way that prisoner is treated and could even encourage their release. If you don't believe me, go in the archives at bomradio.net and listen to the testimony of Dmitry Shestakov. Listen to what he says about the difference that the letters made when they arrived for him in another Central Asian prison. Again, that website, prisoneralert.com. I hope you'll send a letter before this week is over to a Christian in prison somewhere in the world. And I hope you'll be back with us next week for more stories about how God is at work around the world right here on the Voice of the Martyrs Radio Network.

0: JMC, you are listening to Good News FM 105.1 MHz, Kathmandu, Nepal. And today's program, Manna for the Soul. Tapai haru Manna for the Soul karyakram sundai hunuhuncha. Today, we are honored to share a message from Pastor James Sessions, who is joining us from the USA. Let us prepare our hearts to receive the spiritual bread that God has for us today.
1: Hey everyone, welcome to Manna for the Soul. On tonight, we're going to be looking in God's Word about a subject that I believe is going to be very well received because it has such incredible opportunities for us to recognize how God works in our lives and what we can do to improve our relationship with Him during very stressful times. So I'm excited about it, and I hope you are too. Before we get into it, let's have a word of prayer and ask God's blessings upon this time of fellowship. And as we study God's Word, I know that I'm looking forward to getting into God's Word and learning more about how to find that true inner peace. Heavenly Father, we thank you for this time that we have to gather together. I pray, Lord, for each and every soul that would be listening. I pray, Father, that the words that we speak, Lord, let those words be encouragement in, during difficult times. And Lord, we thank you for knowledge of knowing that we can look into the Word of God and find hope, Lord, in times of stressful situations that our life may be faced with. And we thank you for this in Christ's name. Amen. So thank you, because it is so important for us to see what God's Word says about certain things that you or I may be going through. We find that by taking interest when we're quiet and still before God to find out what He's wanting to teach us and how He exposes His Word to us as we come before Him in prayer. I really believe that God has something great in store for us tonight, and we're going to look at several verses and then four steps on how we can find that inner peace that every one of us is searching for. So I looked up the word peace, and I want to share with you this definition: freedom from disturbance. Wouldn't that be wonderful if we could all have that freedom from all the stuff that goes on around us? It also means to have and find tranquility, calmness, quietness, stillness, and solitude. So all of those characteristics of the word peace make up and play a part in our everyday lives of coming into that place where we enter in to the rest that God has prepared for us. And we're going to be looking at that also tonight. But having this peace is crucial, because we are living in times of increasing stress and conflict. All around us, we see it. But those that do not know the God of peace, it's even more stressful for them. There's a saying that goes, "No God, N-O, no peace." But also it says, "No peace, K-N-O-W, no, K-N-O-W, God." So if you don't know God, it's hard to find that peace that you're looking for. You might be looking for it in all sorts of different ways. And you might have joy for a little while, and you might have peace for a little while, and tranquility and solitude and all those things we talked about. You may not even be facing any disturbances in your life. But there are plenty of us who recognize that if we really want to know the true peace of God, we have to develop and hunger for a personal relationship with Him. So we need to have peace in our hearts, not always be agitated and always in a panic mode. Have you ever been awakened at night or in the middle of the night and heard a voice say, "I'm all right," but did fear and panic grip you? Or were you able, once the information was shared with you, to experience that inner peace that comes from Christ and not allow that voice to overwhelm you? Colossians 3:15 says, "And let the peace of Christ rule in your hearts, to which indeed you were called into one body, and be thankful." Anything short, listen to me now, this is very important. Anything short of receiving His peace will cause you and I to have a distorted view of God's inward calmness that is displayed and being displayed in you and I as being children of God. This is one of my favorite scriptures in John 14, verse 27. This is from the Amplified Bible. Peace I leave with you. My perfect peace I give to you. Not as the world gives do I give it to you. Do not let your heart be troubled, neither let it be afraid. Let my perfect peace calm you in every circumstance and give you courage and strength for every challenge. Oh my goodness, isn't that a powerful verse? What an incredible opportunity for you and I to come into that place where we can enter into that kind of rest and peace that Jesus is speaking about here in these verses. So let's look at these four steps. Step number one, let Jesus be your guide to finding his peace. Can you imagine Jesus being frantic about anything? I think it's fascinating to look at how Jesus handled things and how he reconciled or came to a conclusion or responded to the pressures and demands of other people. He did many things, but they were all done from a place of total rest and peace. He never hurried. He never seemed frustrated or upset during any situation that he was faced with. I'm going to give you kind of a snippet of four different ways that we can look at how Jesus calmly and peacefully handled certain situations in his life. The first one was found in Luke 8, 22 through 25, when Jesus was in the ship with the disciples, and a storm came up. And in the midst of the storm, the disciples began to fear and panic. They lost their peace, even though the peacemaker and the Prince of Peace was right there with them in the ship. And so they got up, walked over to where Jesus was sleeping, and woke him up and said, "Master, do you not care that we perish?" And he woke up and he looked at them and he said, "Oh, ye of little faith." And then he turned to the storm and the raging sea and he commanded it to be still. When we're in the presence of Father God, we need to recognize the calming peace that he displayed. Jesus showed this same peaceful attitude in many circumstances throughout the scriptures. When they wanted to throw him off a cliff in Luke 4:29, he didn't panic or get upset or stressed out over the situation. No, he just simply walked right past them. They couldn't understand how he could be so calm and at such incredible peace in the midst of all that was going on around him. When the religious leaders tried to use the law of Moses to manipulate an answer that would have trapped him in Matthew 26:29, Jesus turned the tables. I know, and you and I can believe in our hearts, even today, that nothing can stop God's incredible peace and joy from filling our hearts. Not even those who try to trap us and who try to trick us. We know that Christ is the centerpiece of our hearts and minds, and we need to focus on him with everything that is within us. Jesus offers us the same peace he demonstrated throughout his life. In 2 Thessalonians 3:16, "Now may the Lord of peace himself give you peace at all times. In every way, the Lord be with you all." What a powerful scripture that we just read. Now may the Lord of peace himself give you peace at all times and in every situation and every circumstance we're faced with. The Lord be with us all. What an example of joy and peace that we can have in our hearts when we follow the one who knows and understands. Step number two, leave it all to Jesus and rest in his peace and promises. That's probably one of the biggest concerns that I think most people have. How do you just lay it all before Jesus? How do you leave it all at the feet of Jesus and rest in his peace and promises? Jesus tells us in Matthew 11:28, "Come to me, all you who are weary and burdened, and I will give you rest." I looked up the word rest, and it means being in a state of peaceful, unwavering trust in his sovereignty, combined with a ceasing from striving to earn your salvation or your self-worth or any circumstance that you may be facing in life. You just have that unwavering trust in His sovereignty. You are absolutely convinced that nothing can ever change His will and purpose for our lives and the peace and the joy that He wants us to have. And so we can just rest in that. We also said just a moment ago that Jesus is the Prince of Peace in Isaiah 9 and 6. When we feel anxious, it's easy to panic and allow fear to take over. That's when we need to slow down, get still, and focus on Christ. As you and I spend time in His Word through prayer or by simply sitting quietly in His presence, He gives us His peace and His rest. We were never promised. We have to remember this also, because this is part of learning to find that peace and rest. He never promised us a trouble-free life, but Jesus said we can live above our circumstances. You might be saying, well, how in the world can I live above what is going on all around me? I feel like I'm in a storm, a raging storm, and everything that could go wrong is going wrong. Or you maybe know someone that's going through a storm, or you may have just gotten a bad report, and things just don't look like there's any peace or joy in it. I want you to recognize that with His grace and wisdom, we can deal with stress and trouble and maintain the attitude that just says, be totally trusting in Him, no matter how the storm is raging around us. His rest is a rest we can have in our souls, our minds, our will, and our emotions. I love what Isaiah 26:3 says. You keep him in perfect peace whose mind is stayed on you because he trusts in you. I want you to make that a verse that you constantly have in front of you. Put it somewhere where you can read it all the time. It says, you keep him. Who's he speaking about? Christ. He's speaking about the God of all peace. He's saying in him, in perfect peace, because your mind and my mind is stayed on him, because I trust in him. And he wants you and I to experience it every single day of our lives. That takes us to step number 3. We must learn to enter God's rest. I don't know about you, but when I'm anxious, upset, worried, or fearful, I don't think there's anything I want more than to have the peace that the Father offers you and I. This is a verse that every one of us needs to also have in our prayer list and on our mirrors and refrigerator doors. In Philippians 4, it says, be not anxious about anything, but in everything by prayer and supplication, with thanksgiving, let your requests be made known unto God, and the peace of God, which surpasses all understanding. You and I can't even begin to comprehend that kind of peace. It's just overwhelming to try to wrap your head around it, your mind around it. But the peace of God that surpasses all of the understanding that you can try to will and try to make it seem possible, that peace will guard your heart and your minds through Christ Jesus. That's where you begin to recognize that true, calming, peaceful, resting providence of God in our lives when we trust in Him and rest in Him. I know this to be true because many years of my life, I often allowed my own circumstances to rob me of that peace. But as I began to read and study God's Word and apply it to my circumstances, I started to hunger after His supernatural peace. Did I always have that peace in every situation that I faced? No. Sometimes we are going through a storm or a test or a trial in our life, and it seems in the beginning like it's overwhelming and we don't always respond the way we should. But if we will begin to just sit still and be quiet before God and allow that peace that passes all understanding to guard our hearts and minds, then I promise you that peace will come. And it comes because it's supernatural. It's not something that you can just snap your fingers. It comes from knowing and having a relationship with Him. I learned that we can come to a point in our lives where you and I can live in God's rest and feel His peace every single day. We can feel it. We just know it's there. In Galatians 5, 22 and 23, we're not going to read that all tonight, but I want to focus on this one part of the verse. In verse 22, it says, "But the fruit of the Spirit is love, joy, and peace." You can bear fruit in recognizing that there's love and joy that produces that peace when our love and joy is centered around Him and not the circumstances that we're faced with. I think it's very important to understand that we'll never experience God's rest if we're waiting for our circumstances to change. Oh, what a revelation that is. If you're just sitting around, wringing your hands and worrying and fretting and trying to figure out all the ways that you could solve the problem, then you're not going to have that true inner peace. I'm testifying of that tonight because there have been many times when I've done just exactly what I'm teaching and I've had to stop and realize it doesn't work. We have to come to that place in our lives where we're trusting Him. We're coming into that place where we're resting, where we're totally trusting and believing that His supernatural grace and peace is going to push us through and we're going to cross the finish line, thanking Him and giving Him glory and honor. The Bible teaches us that we will have true peace when we enter the rest of God. In Hebrews chapter 4, verse 3, it says, "For we who believe, that is, we who personally trust and confidently rely on God, enter that rest." So we have His inner peace now because we are confident in our salvation and are assured of His power. That's the amplified version of that particular verse. When life gets stressful and we start to feel anxious, we can focus on Christ. The greatest example of living in peace that we could ever hope for is to follow His example. And that takes us to step number 4. You might be asking, well, how in the world? What you're saying sounds really good. I want to have that peace. But how do we find that true rest and peace? We find it by believing His word and by trusting in Him instead of ourselves or our circumstances. I looked up the word rest, and it comes from a Greek word that means rest in work, not a rest from work. It's not an inactivity. It's partnering with God to do what He's called you and I to do by His grace, in His strength, and leaving the part that you can't do in His hands, trusting Him that He will accomplish what He said He would do. When you're seeking that true inner peace that comes from God, you can trust Him in your circumstances and not work and get yourself in a frazzle to try to figure out everything that you need to do. He's going to do His part to take care of you and I no matter what. You may not know how He's going to do it or even when He's going to do it, but He's got the answer. Our part is to simply put our trust in Him. And so as we close this Bible study out tonight, I just want to close with these thoughts. True inner peace is when every part of you and every fact or facet of your day is moving in the same direction. Let me read that again. True inner peace is when every part of you and every facet of your day is moving in the same direction. You are so in total agreement with what you know that God's word has said that you are like, it's like you got blinders on. All you want to do is walk in a straight line. You are that confident. When you serve one God, when you have one purpose, and all you do orbits around the meaning you have found in life, then I want you to know that you have purpose, and then you will find that true inner peace. And so let's close with this verse, Romans 15:13. It says, "May the God of hope fill you with all joy and peace in believing, so that by the power of the Holy Spirit you may abound in hope." Oh, what a wonderful scripture to finish with. Let's read it one more time. May the God of hope fill you, not half full. It says fill. May the God of hope fill you with all joy and peace. I want to be filled all the way up with joy and peace because I'm believing that His promises are yes and amen, so that by the power of the Holy Spirit, you and I may abound in this hope. Thank you so much for allowing me to be a part of your evening. I really believe that this is a Bible study that many need to hear. Many people are going through such difficult times, stressful times, hardships, but God is a God of peace. You know, we haven't exhausted all the scriptures about peace, but the ones that I chose for tonight's Bible study, those are promises that you can hold on to and build a firm foundation when you're going through stressful times. And so I pray that you will share this with others. You may know of many people who need to hear this lesson on finding His peace in a stressful time. Thank you. Have a wonderful evening, and God bless.
0: Thank you for joining us today on Manna for the Soul. We pray that today's message has encouraged and strengthened your heart. We would love to hear from you. If today's message was a blessing to you, or if you have a prayer request, please reach out to us. 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Until next time, may God's grace and peace be with you all. God bless you. Jai Masih.

0: गुड न्यूज एफएम 105.1 अपकमिंग नेक्स्ट वॉइस ऑफ मारियर्स.
1: Hi, I'm Todd Nettleton, and this is the Voice of the Martyrs Radio. In southern Ethiopia, a man known as Pastor Haji once led a radical Islamic group whose members considered it a holy duty to attack and harass Christians. One of his frequent targets was a local evangelist. But no matter how often Haji's group beat him, the evangelist refused to respond with hatred. Instead, he offered blessings and love. Eventually, the evangelist's grace broke through, and Haji gave his life to Christ. Today, he joyfully pastors a church, his arm around the very man he once beat. Pray for Pastor Haji and believers in Ethiopia. May God strengthen their faith to stand firm for Christ.
2: I will not let my brothers and sisters suffer in silence, nor will I let them serve alone. 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